is nothing like this old school on your radio on the weekend to hear jams like this. We're blowing the dust off these oldies. I'm Gerald McBride. This is the Old School House Party. And going back to this classic from GQ, this is I Do Love You.

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26: 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Who's the better singer? Who's the better performer? 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Who do you like? 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

hearing a lot of Bobby Brown votes, man, but Johnny Gill was just so smooth on this too. It's such a classic. 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
27: We are blowing the dust off the oldies. All right, coming up, Stevie Wonder against Prince, classic battle. 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

0: Let me tell you, Curtis Mayfield was kicking out some soundtracks back in the day, wasn't he?
1: Oh, yes.
0: And who was in this movie?
1: Uh-oh.
0: Sidney Poitier.
1: And Bill Cosby. That's right.
0: Let's do it again.

0: Now I know this song is for somebody that you gotta just keep on pushing. I know sometimes you just, we all feel like just throwing in the towel and giving up, but you can't stop now. You gotta keep on pushing. And just remember the simple word, continue. Write it on your refrigerator, continue. Because I gotta keep on going. I gotta keep on pushing. Are we bringing back some memories tonight?
1: I would say yes.
0: You gotta keep on pushing. How many people remember that one from the Impressions? And a few of the tunes that Curtis did movie soundtracks for. Of course, Pusher Man from Superfly. Everybody remembers that one.
1: Oh, yes.
0: Let's Do It Again. It featured the Staple Singers also. Stevie Wonder and Prince coming up a little bit later on, blowing the dust off these oldies. And we'll just go to the phone in just a minute to see who people are voting for in the Battle of the Old School. We'll be back with more in a moment.
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29: Okay, are we ready to talk to Ruby?
1: We don't know.
29: We don't know what's going to come out of these mouths.
1: Gerald, leave okay, now, but Ruby alone.
29: I did promise that I was going to let her say something, so just a few minutes. Maybe during the battle, I'll let her express herself.
1: Yeah, and she will do just that.
29: All right. By the way, the battle with Stevie Wonder and Prince, that's coming up in about 25 minutes. All right, make sure you stay tuned for that. Right now, I just want to get into some Blue Light Jazz Jams, and Lady T is going to kick it off with the ladies' choice. What do the ladies want to hear tonight?
1: Well, Gerald, this particular artist, she was a Philadelphia native. She was a popular jazz club singer in New York when hot producer Norman Connors witnessed her show, and he pegged her to perform a cover of the Stylistics' Betcha by Golly Wow on his You Are My Starship album.
29: Oh, yeah.
1: But ultimately, unfortunately, her personal demons overcame her and she committed suicide before a show with the Whispers in 1995. Just shocking all of her fans.
29: And we were so shocked when we heard that news about Phyllis Hyman.
1: We truly miss this gifted woman. Her name, Miss Phyllis Hyman. Tonight's lady's choice is Betcha by Golly Wow.
29: Play it, Lady T. And these are the Blue Light Jazz Jams. Hope you enjoy them tonight.

chilling with some David Sanborn there and Phyllis Hyman. We call these the Blue Light Jazz Gems. This is Jerry Bright. You know, there's something special about, well, to me, maybe to you too, getting up a little earlier than everyone else and starting your day with some quiet time. I mean, you know, before the phone starts ringing, before the demands of the day begin, and before you're bombarded with all the crazy things happening in the world. I mean, take a few moments to gather your thoughts and commune with God. You know, there's a peace in those early morning hours that can set the tone for your entire day. You know, a chance to pray, reflect, be thankful, and, you know, and just simply enjoy the stillness. So take a moment, just breathe. Each and every day to stop and just to breathe, relax. Just be still. Talk to God. And allow His peace to...

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24: Hey, this is Gerald McBride hanging out with Lady T. And it's the finale of our show, The Battle of the Old School. Stevie Wonder and Prince. Who's in the lead now?
25: Prince is in the lead with 446 votes. Go Stevie ahead, Wonder bringing up the rear with 444.
24: All right, now, if you had to base this on showmanship, who would you say puts on a better concert? And maybe, have you seen both of them in concert?
25: Well, I still would have to give that to Prince.
24: Would you?
25: Oh, yeah.
24: And here he is live in concert.

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You smashed up the ride. Where is it? On the driveway? Come on, come on, show me. Oh, you just... Oh, no. Oh, baby. Oh, no.

0: just went to a Stevie Wonder concert and a Prince concert. All right, then you be the judge. Get your vote in now. Who do you like in the battle of the old school? This is Gerald McBride. We're kicking it out tonight, aren't we, T?
1: Yes, we are.
0: Hey, we got to move on to that Purple Rain album from Prince. This is Baby, I'm a Star.

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23: On the phone. Let's go to the phone. I think I got my good friend.
24: Hey! It is me, Leroy Ruby.
23: You always have to do your intro like that?
24: Yes, sir. Yes, sir.
23: I like
24: hey,
23: it.
24: Dear listenership.
23: Yeah.
24: I'm writing a book called How to Raise Your Own Kids.
23: You're writing a book?
24: Yes. And I'm giving all kinds of good advice.
23: Oh, yeah? Like what?
24: That if you got a grown 50-year-old son and his dog living in your basement, somebody could you buy him some Captain Crunch cereal? Then you needed to tell him and the dog it's time to go. Okay.
23: Yeah.
24: You got the nerve to have a water bed in your basement. Tell him if he don't leave, you gonna bust the water bed wide open. Hey, Cheryl, listen, Shooks.
23: Yeah.
24: I want to say hello to my drinking buddy, Middle, in Oklahoma City.
23: Oh, yeah?
24: Yeah, tell her at all my drinking buddies. Drink responsible. Because don't nobody want some drunk in the parking lot talking about, I peed on myself. Y'all have a lovely one, baby.
23: All right. All right.

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The afterworld. A world of never-ending happiness. You can always see the sun. Day or night.

0: I've kind of been going back and forth from the Purple Rain album to Songs in the Key of Life. So if you're basing it on those two albums, what would be the better album?
1: Purple
2: Rain or Songs in the Key of Life?
1: I have to give it to Songs in the Key of Life.
0: You
1: got to
0: give it to the album. Yes. I know. You really would have to.
1: Yes.
0: All right. It's a battle of the old school tonight. Prince and Stevie Wonder. And we got some people who have been so patient on the phone here. How you doing, caller? And you guys are voting for who tonight?
3: We're voting for Prince.
0: Prince.
3: Yes.
0: Got it. Thanks for calling.
3: Okay. All right. Bye-bye.
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0: Hey, you got a shout out, right?
1: Yes.
0: Okay, who'd you want to say hello to?
1: I want to say hello to my sister Shell, who's sitting here listening to the battle with me.
0: All right. You guys are voting for who tonight?
1: Me and my sister, we vote for Prince.
0: Prince?
1: Yeah.
0: You might change your mind after hearing this tune, though.
1: Well, we might if you play the right song.
0: Uh-oh. Here's the right song from Stevie.

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0: Hey, gotta send out a hello to Amir. Thanks for checking in with us, Amir. The Watkins family. Hey. Lydia at Walmart. Orlando checking in. Orlando, Florida. Savannah. Richmond, Virginia. Killeen, Texas. They're all voting for Prince, by the way. You got that?
1: Got it.
0: And you want to do a shout out to who? Hi, who's this?
2: Hi, this is Tangeray. I would like to give a shout out to all the postal workers, especially the SCBS clerks.
0: All right, thanks for checking in with us.
2: And I want to cast my vote. I'm going with Stevie Wonder tonight, and I would love to hear I Wish from the songs in the Key of Life.
0: Mm, we just played. You just missed that a few minutes ago.
2: I just got on my car. That's why I missed it.
0: Mm, okay. Thanks
2: but
0: for calling.
2: I'm going with Stevie. Thanks,
0: got
2: girl.
0: It. All right.
2: All right. Bye-bye.
0: We'll find out who's in the lead in just a minute. In the meantime, let's work. Prince.

0: All right, that's going to wrap it up for us. We had a great time tonight, didn't we?
1: This was a
0: talked to so many wonderful people.
1: Yes.
0: And man, what a classic battle. Stevie Wonder and Prince tonight. Can you believe it? We need to do this again. I mean, I just ran out of time, man. We could have went on for a couple of more hours with this one.
1: That's true, because the catalogs are deep enough on both sides.
0: Absolutely. So, you know, it's got to be a part two to this one. But who won this one? Just for the record.
1: Just for the record. The final score tonight, Prince ended up with 598 votes.
0: Prince, 598. He won?
1: Stevie Wonder, 599.
0: Wow. Stevie Wonder, by one vote?
1: Because people were voting for both all night long, basically.
0: But Stevie Wonder is the winner.
1: He is the winner.
0: Over Prince.
1: Over Prince.
0: 598, 599. Stevie Wonder, ladies and gentlemen. Winner. In the Battle of the Oscars. You know, could Stevie Wonder beat Michael Jackson like that?
1: We'll see. Sounds like a battle to me.
0: All right, we enjoyed this tonight, Teresa.
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0: And you know, we don't take this opportunity for granted. We're so blessed
1: we
0: to be able to share music with you guys every weekend. 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Remember to keep yourself in a place of thanksgiving, because you got so much to be thankful for. God bless you.

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0: is my heart. That's my voice, Steve. I love that program. I wake up my kids, make them listen. 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
1: 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Tap it. 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

0: Mix 92.3, Detroit's R&B and throwbacks. Stokely, formerly of Mint Condition, needs love. It's your girl, Sharon. Joe showed us exactly why he goes by one name and one name only. I Wanna Know is up next. He killed Donnell Jones in that Verzuz. So Issa Rae is back at it. She's returning to HBO 10 years after Insecure premiered. She has a new show. It'll be a 30-minute comedy. Looking forward to that. It's about a, let me get this right, an up-and-coming boxer navigating through the pressures of professional boxing in Vegas. His best friend is a barber who ends up managing him. That should be interesting. Looking forward to seeing that.
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0: 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Kehlani with Folded. It's your girl Sharon. Got Luke the Bad Boy on the way next. 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

0: Coming at you, Tommy. Your prank calls had me laughing and cracking up. 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

0: 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Usher, Summer, good, good. It's your girl Sharon. Soul for Real. Candy Rain is on the way next. Have you seen Kenya Moore lately? She literally looks snatched to the gods, all the way up in heaven. Like, her face is so tight. What did she do? She's a timeless beauty, but she has made some tweaks. Check out her Instagram page. Let me know what you think. Hit me up on our iHeartRadio app, the Talkback Mic. You'll have 30 seconds to let me know. It's on the homepage, that red mic.
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0: 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Steve Harvey, you're the best. Nephew Tommy, you make me laugh when I hear your prank calls in the morning. Y'all awesome.
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1: Leon Thomas and Chris Brown Mutt. Your girl Sharon MJ. Billie Jean is on the way next. Our girl Sierra, she's just been added to the lineup for our 2026 iHeartRadio Music Fest. 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

0: 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Chris Brown Residuals. It's your girl, Sharon. High Five, I Like the Way is up next. And if you like Coco Jones, if you loved Bel Air, the show she starred on, that was the reboot of Fresh Prince of Bel Air on Peacock. You're going to love this news. They're creating a spinoff called Hillary. Yes, Coco Jones is set to star in that show. That should be good.
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2: That's right. And today we have a special guest with us, and you are not going to want to turn off your radio. Russell Jolly Ellis, known as Jolly Good Ginger, is a North Carolina-born social media activist and former contestant on Survive the Raft. With millions of followers across social media, he focuses on deconstructing his upbringing in a racist, white supremacist household to educate others, advocating for racial justice and accountability across American systems. He's not a standard political creator. He's a loud, profane, unapologetic, anti-racist white Southern man who uses humor, anger, and authenticity to call out white supremacy and MAGA extremism from inside the culture that created it. He's rare, he's needed, and he is our guest today. All right, Jolly, welcome to the show, man. It's been a long time coming. How you doing today?
4: Thanks for having me. I'm glad we caught up. You were telling me the story of how we ran into each other multiple times and we just couldn't get on the same time for this. So I'm glad it happened. Thanks for having me.
2: You know, you and have inspired us so much in our specific form of activism, where we tend to focus on allies and potential allies. And I remember coming across a video of yours. This was a long time ago, but you were talking about, you were doing a parallel of black and white people in America. And you were talking about, it might've been your father in the story, but you were saying, hey, we get these food stamps because, you know, we worked hard and we put into the system. Those black people are lazy. And we might sell this little bit of marijuana, but it's so we can make ends meet. They're doing it because they're criminals. Something like that you were saying, and we were hooked at that point. I remember him sharing it with me. And everything that you've done since then has been just exceptionally profound. And again, it's a great honor. You're one of the great activists of our time. And just to be able to share time and space with you really does mean a lot to me.
4: I mean, those words mean a lot to me. And I appreciate it. I definitely know exactly what you're talking about. I've told that story a bunch. A lot of what I do, to be honest with you, I told everybody I never intended, you know, to have a platform or never intended for a bunch of people to listen to me. I was just, I guess, more or less pissed off that, you know, once my eyes are open, it's one of those things where once you see something, you can't unsee it. And in my teenage years, I began to see exactly what was going on. Not exactly, like now I'm far more educated than I was when I was 15, but I started seeing something was going on. And yeah, I'm gonna tell you something, it reminds me, the way I felt then reminds me of what I'm seeing now with all these MAGA voters and Trump supporters that are breaking ranks and starting to say, hey, wait a minute, something ain't right. Mm-hmm. That's how I felt then. Like as soon as the facade starts to crack, you start seeing like something's not right. And then when I would talk to people within my community, like, hey, I learned this one thing, and then we're saying this other thing, I think that's a problem. They would gaslight me and, oh, we don't say that. Oh, we don't think that. And I just got pissed off. I'm like, yeah, we do, bro. We were doing it together last week. What are you talking about? You know? And I got gaslit to the point where I just screamed louder and louder and louder until eventually social media came around and some people started listening, I guess. But yeah, that story about my dad is a big explanation of why I do what I do now.
2: Sure,
4: it's the
2: sure.
4: Hypocrisy of it all.
2: Yeah, no, I can absolutely see that. You know, one of the things that Q says is that, you know, you talk like the unfiltered white cousin at the barbecue. Who finally gets it, you know, to your point. So one of the things we wanted to ask is, you know, on behalf of people who want to sort of move with the same sort of intentionality as you, is sort of where you get that courage from and maybe what broke inside of you that made silence feel more dangerous than speaking, because I know that's a thing that you've had to contend with as well.
4: You know, it's funny because something that white supremacy teaches you, and I try to get white people to understand this, is something, if I can get all white people to understand, it would be this one thing. White supremacy and just this environment, this culture that white people have catered for white people, it teaches us anger more than anything else. I'll never, I mean, my earliest remember or my earliest memories, I was being taught to be angry about something. I had to be angry that black people were taking welfare, taking money out of our pockets. I had to be angry that black people were lazy and just sucked off the government. I had to be angry that the government was trying to attack us for being Christian, because Christians are persecuted because they've taken God out of America. And that's why so much evil has now came into our country, is because they took God out and they took the Bible out of school. They took prayer out of schools. You should be angry about that. I remember when I was a kid, I was told that Martin Luther King Day used to be President's Day, but black people just have to take everything we got.
0: Wow.
4: And so they took President's Day from us, which, by the way, when you get older and really analyze that argument, you're basically saying President's Day is white people's day, is what you're saying. Like, mm-hmm. That's the, and like, it's the irony of the whole thing. But and by the way, where I'm from, they don't call Martin Luther King Day Martin Luther King Day. They call it N-word Day. That's what they call the holiday. I grew up hearing that. So the point is that we were always angry. I was always angry about something. And so what I learned how to do was take the only emotion that I ever was taught, which was anger, and just redirect it back to my own community. You used the word in your question, courage. I don't think anything I'm doing is courageous. I definitely don't feel courageous. I just feel angry. Angry that this is so simple. Angry that the truth is so readily available. Angry that nothing I'm saying is unique. It just has a white face on it. Angry that I was taught so much lies and deception and hypocrisy, and angry that all the people that look like me are being taught the same thing and could easily just educate themselves out of that, but instead they choose to stay.

0: Rothstein.
1: Rothstein.
0: Yep.
1: I knew it was Roth. Ross, I couldn't remember. Thank you.
0: Yeah, yeah. So, no, I think your point is well made. You know, as a black man, I was taught that black people in Africa sold black people into slavery. And of course, this is without all of the context that we typically provide into the show. Exactly. But this part is true. And I've never felt ashamed for that. I've never felt culpable or responsible for that. I never felt like I sold myself into slavery, nothing like that. It's just like you said, I look back on that injustice and I say, that was an injustice. How do we, where do we go at this point? How do we remedy this injustice, right? And so I would imagine the same thing would be felt by, you know, the people that actually purchased the slaves and then abused those slaves, is that, hey, this was a long time ago. These were people that perhaps were my ancestors, but I can remedy this historic injustice. And so shame doesn't really enter into the equation for, I believe, decent people. I think culpability and responsibility to remedy past injustices for decent folks, that would come into the equation. So again, your point is well made. One of the things that you're kind of known for, and I kind of can see it in your response, is that you have a tendency to call out whiteness from the inside. There's a lot of we, us, that sort of thing, right? And I know that you have a lot to stand on. You know, you're a veteran, a combat veteran. You know, you have the upbringing, you know, right there in the middle of America with an all-American story. And because you have that to stand on, it's authentic. You're authentically calling out all of this injustice from a white perspective, right? And it's valid. However, the backlash to that, and I've seen it because I followed you for a long time. I've seen the backlash. That is immense. and you run into some trouble from time to time. So talk to people who maybe they want to follow in your footsteps, or maybe they've become inspired by you, or maybe they're just coming to this conversation today and they think of your form of activism as something they might be able to emanate and emulate in their own journeys. Talk to them about how you deal with trolls and like, maybe not trolls, but like family and community. You know, what is that like for you, having to navigate those waters?
1: Yeah, I'll tell you, social media added a whole different layer to that conversation for me. I think it does for anybody who's on social media, where now, you know, because before social media, I'm having this conversation with my family, my coworkers, people I run into in my daily life, which anybody who's known me for 20 years or more will tell you this is a conversation I consistently have. White supremacy and how it's so present in our life. And so how I dealt with it with my family has always been, I'm going to have the conversation. I don't cut them off. Now, I'm not saying you shouldn't cut your family off. I don't, because I feel like if I cut my family off, then who else is going to tell them? Who else is going to be a different voice inside their echo chamber? Mm-hmm. Because what I know for a fact, and I think what a lot of people know for facts, is relationships break more bigotry than anything else. Right? Okay. How many anti-LGBTQIA plus people have made the turn when their son, daughter, or non-binary child grew up to be LGBTQIA plus? And then that relationship caused them to break the bonds of their bigotry. So also is true for racism. So many people grow up and then their child has a biracial child. And then now all of a sudden they start seeing the world from their perspective. Not all of them come around, but some do come around to understanding what bigotry is. So I feel like my relationship with my family is a key element to getting through them. And let me say this. I've done that. I've gotten through it to lots of members of my family. When I say I've gotten through, I've moved them. I've shifted them a little bit from far right to middle right, some of them to the middle of the spectrum. I've even shifted a couple to left of the spectrum. And that's years of me yapping. That's years of me preaching to everybody. That's years of me being a pain. Was it fun? No. Did I have to stop going to the big family gatherings that mountain folk are known for? Yeah. Did that suck? Yeah. I like the big giant cookouts where we have good old Southern food that I love. But I had to stop going because, you know, I had a tumultuous relationship with my family for a while. But I will say that after many, many years, a lot of people in my family have started to come around. They realize I'm not going nowhere. I'm going to keep saying what I'm saying. And they've also sort of realized that what I'm saying has some truth behind it. So when it comes to dealing with family, I say keep at it. I tell white people, keep at it. Right? That's our job.

0: it's our responsibility. It's nobody else's job but ours. And who has a better chance of getting through to them than you, who has a relationship with them? Same is true with your coworkers. People get to see you as a human being before they learn that you have these other viewpoints. And once they see you as a human, because you're white like they are, they're not going to give you any, you know, preconditional judgment. They'll just listen to you. Then when you start speaking these things to them, they'll listen, even if initially they reject it. Now, when it comes to social media, that's a whole different element. You know, since being on social media, since blowing up on social media, yeah, that's brought a lot of challenges with it that I had to learn how to deal with along the way. And early on, my instinct was to respond to everybody because I was used to the real world. If you came up to me in the real world and said some crazy shit that people say, I don't know if I can cuss on here, but they say the crazy stuff that people say, then you know, my instinct would be to respond to you. Hey, don't say that about me. Here's my, you know, but I learned over time, you just can't respond to everybody on the internet and let the comment section have their own conversation. And the fact is, I think what social media has done for me more than anything, I think the greatest thing I've taken away from social media has been to stand on my truth. Like, this is my truth. And I don't care how many other people make a video. You know, you got these conservative influencers with millions of followers who make videos about me. And I always know when it happens because my comment section gets filled up with all their trolls and their followers. Mm-hmm. Oh, I don't care. All you've done is strengthen my resolve to stand on my truth. Because behind all your anger, behind all your feelings, behind all your, you know, chest puffing, you have yet to address the truth behind what I said. You have yet to rebut my facts with more facts. So I'm going to stand on my truth until you can bring a truth of your own. They never do. And so that's what social media has done for me. And so anybody who's looking to do the same thing, if you're looking to go on social media, understand you're going to get fucked with. Understand you're going to get screwed with. They're going to talk crap about you. And understand that this was not meant to be easy. Unraveling a system that's been around for 400 years, it's not going to happen overnight. But unless white people get involved, it'll never happen. So if you're thinking about do it. That should be your motivation. Your motivation to do it should be that you understand this is wrong and it has to be made right. If you understand that, none of the other stuff matters.
1: Well, then riddle me this, because we're right here. Why do you think that white creators with platforms avoid saying the things that you're willing to say?
0: I mean, obviously, it's everybody has a different reason and there's various things, but I think a lot of it comes down to understanding. A lot of it comes down to education. I've seen white people in this space who I very much believe truly deeply they're working as an anti-racist, they're working to be anti-racist, they're working to deconstruct systems of white supremacy. And then I listen to some of the things they're saying, I'm like, oof, buddy. You know, but I think it's a matter of learning, a matter of education. I think white, I'm gonna tell you something. Let me tell you what I think about white people. I think white people view racism as a light switch. It's on, I'm racist. Then one day I realized crap, racism is real, and I this is bad. I want to be against it. Boom, light switch off. No, that's not how it works.
1: Right.
0: Once you recognize that you yourself have been part of a system of white supremacy your whole life until that day of epiphany came, you now must spend twice as much time deconstructing
1: sure,
0: from what you know. And white people don't get that. Here's an analogy I use. Racism is on a spectrum. It's like a gas tank. If I ask you how much gas you have in your car, it's not a yes or no question. If I say, do you have gas in your car, you say yes. I don't know, can we make it to the corner store or can we make it to the state line? I don't know. I need to know first, how much gas do you have in your car? So when white people say, I'm not racist, I hear I don't have any gas in my car. That's what I hear. And so I don't believe that. I don't believe that you have no racism in you. I don't. So let's figure out how much gas is in your tank and then work to make it empty. I argue that I've been doing this deconstruction journey for coming up of 30 years now, and I argue there's still gas in my tank. So not to be arrogant, but if I'm still deconstructing and I understand it the way I understand it and I speak on the platforms I'm speaking on and I'm still deconstructing, brother, you probably need to as well. That's what I try to explain to white folk. But white people want to distance themselves from being racist so bad, and I'm not scared of that. I've had people even ask me before, Jolly, you say all white people are racist. Are you racist? My immediate answer, no hesitation, is yes. Yes, I'm racist. Because the day I stop being anti-racist, I'm racist again. Because if you're a part of a system that was built to benefit you and you inherited that system that is built to benefit you, if you are not actively at all times working to deconstruct that system, then you are contributing to a system of white supremacy and racism. So anti-racism every single day is a requirement. And people say, well, that's exhausting. Try being black in a system of white supremacy. I'm sure that's exhausting as well. Ooh. So we can do our part.
1: You know, I love that. I learned something a long time ago. Along with Q, neither of us have ever drank alcohol. We've never done a drug in our lives.
0: I did your share, don't worry.
1: But, you know, one of the things that we've tried to do, both of us at various points in our lives, is understand what other people's journey might be like. And for me personally, I learned that for people who are recovering from, let's say, alcoholism, at the AA meetings or whatever it is that their program is, they are instructed not to say that they have recovered. That's not a thing that they're allowed to say. They have to say they're recovering, and they say that for the rest of their lives because they recognize that there's some ties to it. So it positions them mentally and in the real physical world, it positions them at odds with the thing they're trying to overcome. And it permanently positions them in that way because they're in a constant state of recovering. They can be 20 years, they're still recovering. 20 years sober, still recovering.
0: Correct.
1: And I think confirms what it is you're saying, and I think it validates, that's the word I'm looking for, what it is that you're saying, because I always appreciated that mentality of people that were on that specific journey.
0: No, it's a great analogy. And I'll say this, I know, real quick.
1: Yeah,
0: the reason I like that analogy is people got to understand, for a white person to admit that white supremacy is real and that racism is real and that we've been lied to about history and blah, blah, blah, blah, blah, means for us, for a white person, and I'm not trying to make white people a victim here, but hear me out. It means for us as white people, we now have to reconstruct, not just deconstruct, but reconstruct our entire worldview. Imagine finding out one day that every single thing you've been told from the day you were born was a lie. That is a heavy thing.
1: Absolutely,
0: to sit on.
1: Yeah.
0: And I've sat on it, and it is heavy, and it is not fun, and you question your entire existence, and it leads to tears, and it leads to anger, and it leads to a lot of emotions. And also, not only do I have to reconstruct my entire worldview, I will now very likely lose those people in my life who I am closest to. I tell people I love racists. What? Yeah, I love racists.
1: Yeah.
0: I love my dad. I love my family. I love my mom. I love my cousins. I love my best friends, right? Those were all the people that I knew growing up, the people that hugged me when I cried and bandaged my knee when I scraped it and you know, was there to comfort me when I was sad and was there to cheer with me when I was happy. Those are the people I love, just like those are the people you love and those are the people everybody loves, is those people that were close to you in your life, and only to find out one day that they're racist. I don't love them any less. They are still racist, and I still love them. And that's something I got to reconcile as a white person. Did I ask to be put in this position? Nope, I was born into it. And that's what a lot of white people say. I was born into it. Blah, blah, blah. You have to confront the fact that everybody of every walk of life was born into the plight upon which they find themselves. But that does not excuse you. That does not excuse you from making this a better world that you were born into when you leave, all right, than when you found it. So my thing to white people is this, and to non-white people to understand this, white people come into this realization of white supremacy is real is an earth-shattering thing. Your entire worldview is, boom, blows up. And then a lot of those, you know, in your circle. And that's okay. That's scary. I admit that that's scary, and I admit there's a lot to deal with. But I say to white people, that's okay. It's your job to get through it. You'll make more friends along the way. You'll make more family along the way. But the satisfaction of standing on what's right, of standing on what's morally correct, the satisfaction of making the world around you a better place than sticking your fingers in your ear and just pretending to be ignorant. The satisfaction to be on the right side of history and passing down a better version of the world to your children should be enough to motivate you to get over that fear, to get over that scary feeling of your entire worldview being shattered.
1: Yeah. Now, for people that are listening to us have this part of the conversation and they're, you know, maybe they're in a similar position, you know, where do you start? You know, so let's try to start with step one. What do you think is the starting point? What's maybe like the worst lie that white America still tells itself about racism? Like where would a person start on their journey with their family, with their cousin, as you mentioned? Where do they go?
0: Honestly, I mean, I think the simplest thing that anybody could do is read books. I mean,
1: okay. Yeah.
0: Honest to God, I know that to people that maybe heard this conversation, I think to people that have this conversation as frequently as you and I have these type of conversations, that sounds pretty cliche. But to somebody who's not having these conversations, to a white person who hasn't yet come to the full understanding of what's really going on, that level of education you can find in a book is earth-shattering. It's so important. I will share with you a watershed moment because this highlights why I think that starting at reading a book is the most important thing you do. I was watching an interview. I was young. I was watching an interview between Malcolm X and a guy on TV, and it was a white guy. The white guy says to him, "Hey, what's your last name? It's not X. We know it's not X. What is it?" Malcolm says, "I don't know my last name. Your people stole my family's last name, and the enslaver gave us their last name. It's not my last name. It's their last name. I don't know my last name because you took it from me. I don't know it." And the interviewer keeps pushing it. "Come on, what's your last name? When you were born, you were given a last name. It's not X. What is it?" And Malcolm explains, "No, the reason I have the X is because I don't know my last name." Now, to the casual listener, that might just seem like, that's a good point. But to me, a Southern man born in the mountains in the foothills of Appalachia, where I was told from birth that the most important thing I can do is to uphold my family name. When I was told from birth that, hey, when you go to another man's house, you don't disrespect their home. Let me tell you something. Down south, I can disrespect you in the street and get one outcome. If I disrespect you in your house, I may not make it out of your house. And that's considered quite acceptable down south because that's just the way it is. Because this is their family house, their family name. Mm. All my dad told me my whole life is I just want you to have it a little bit better than me and your children to have a little bit better than you so that our family name, our family grows stronger with each generation. Yeah. Down south, family name is so important. It's got more important than gold and value. You know why? Because down south we live in poverty and poor people replace the money with honor and integrity, right? Yeah. Everything you're told as a poor person centers around honor and integrity. If you don't have your word, you don't have nothing. They tell you that money can't buy happiness. They never tell you the rest of the saying, which is poverty can't buy anything, but we'll get there later. But you're told these things so you'll be happy being poor and you'll replace your need for money with your need to be honorable and integrity, which is a great idea. I love the idea until you find out that we're being lied to. That's another conversation as well. But the point is, when I heard Malcolm explain that his last name was stolen from him, I knew exactly what my people meant by that. There's a very specific reason that my people, the white ancestors of this country, took away the names. If you remember the movie, The Roots, he said, "My name's Kuta Kinte," and he hit him. He said, "Your name's Toby." That was on purpose. And the purpose was we as white people believe that your name, your family name, coming from England, you got your family crest, right? Sure. This name is your entire existence. And if I take your name from you, I take away your existence. I take away you. You're not a human anymore. And so when I heard Malcolm say your people took away my name, I knew right then and there, oh my God, we took away their name. I knew exactly what I hadn't been told my whole life. I knew exactly that there was a whole nother story out there nobody had told me yet. I was taught wrong. So the simplest thing any white person who is seeking the truth can do is read a book. And you and I talked about several books earlier that would be great places to start.
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things off this last Sunday in August. Can y'all believe it? Hey, you know the voice lady, Karen Clark, sheared with Secret Place right here. Sunday Morning Inspiration, Glenda GG, right here on Mix 92.3. Hey, there's a lot to unpack today, but we are going to talk about the Stellars. 41 years of the Stellar Awards. And then, hey, we got 41 years in Michigan Southwest Second Jurisdiction. Y'all like, what in the world is that? Well, listen, we'll talk all about it. But keep it right here. Here's Jonathan McReynolds with Bishop Marvin Winans. And he is able. This is Mix 92.3.

0: Sunday morning, Inspiration Glenda Gigi right here on Mix 92.3. And guess what? It's time to play commercials, but we'll be back with some great gospel music, great conversation, and praising our great God. We'll be back right after this.
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especially right here, Sunday Morning Inspiration. Glenda Gigi right here on Mix 92.3. And that is Brandon Camp for And One Way with God of Mercy. God of Mercy. As a matter of fact, speaking of Brandon, we were talking about the Stellar Awards. 41 years of the Stellars, y'all. The Stellar Gospel Music Award. And Brandon walked away with a Stellar this year. And congratulations to you. He was this year's traditional duo chorus. And congratulations again to you, Brandon. And here is Ja'Kalyn Carr. Y'all already know Ja'Kalyn walked away. She was the traditional artist of the year. She walked away with a Stellar. And shout out to you, Ja'Kalyn Carr. But here she is with My Portion. 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

Caesar on a Sunday morning. Easy, like Sunday morning. Shirley Caesar, classic vintage Hold My Mule. And I promise I feel like praising him. Hey, listen, we're gonna go a little bit, down the street. I don't know if it's down the street, but it's newer music. It's entitled Made New. Jason Nelson and Madison Ryan Ward. And I like this song. I know you're gonna like it as well. Hey, listen, 41 years of Stella Awards, Gospel Award Show. And then we got 41 years with Michigan Southwest Second Jurisdiction. It is our official day today. Bishop Ethan Blake Sheard. Oh my goodness. Somebody is saying, what in the world is official day? Listen, it's a service, y'all. It's a service. It's at 3:30, and I want to invite you to come. We'll talk more about it. But here's Jason Nelson with Madison Ryan Ward with Made New. This is Mix 92.3.

0: Sunday morning inspiration, and it is now time for our word for the week. Our word for the week is coming from Romans 15 and 13. May the God of hope fill you with all joy and peace so that you may abound in hope by the power of the Holy Spirit. Oh my goodness, what's the word there, y'all? That word is hope. We want to focus on the word hope. And why do we need hope? Well, hope keeps our hearts steady when things are hard, when they are hard and complicated, when it seems like we're just not going to win, when things are complicated, we can't make ends meet. I'm telling you, we need to keep hope alive because God promises, God made a promise to help us and to give us peace and joy even before we see the full outcome of our circumstances and situations. We have got to learn how to keep hope alive. Oh, come on, y'all. We hopeful today. And that is our word for the week.
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Sunday morning inspiration, Glenda Gigi, right here on Mix 92.3. Jonathan McReynolds and Jamal Roberts with Steel. And yes, he does. He still loves me. Hey, we've been talking about the 41st Stellar Gospel Music Awards. And guess who picked up a Stellar Award? That's right. Those two gentlemen are right there. Why? Of course they did. They were the winners of the Contemporary Duo Chorus Gospel of the Year. Congratulations to you both. And some of y'all may be wondering or asking, what is the status? Like, what is that? Well, listen, the Stellar Awards is really unique in a way that it celebrates artists, trailblazers, rising stars for just one night. It's a night of worship and inspiration. And then the Stellar Award Gospel Academy, they recognize outstanding achievements in the gospel industry. And this year was hosted by your boy, Kirk Franklin. And there were a plethora. There were a plethora of many, many, many performances. And we're going to talk more about it. But it comes on tonight, BET, what is it, 8 and 7 p.m. Central Time. So listen, you want to check it out. Check out those Stellars. And let's keep this gospel music going. Here's Donna Lawrence with Healed right here on Mix 92.3.

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now I can say thank you for everything. As a matter of fact, that's exactly what you should be saying even right now. Come on, come on, come on. Tell the Lord, thank you, thank you, thank you for everything. 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And then you just said, oh, come on, Karen, I want you to sing the lead vocals on it. And what a beautiful, oh my God, a song that just really makes you reflect and be thankful. And I love it. As a matter of fact, Kirk Franklin hosted the 41st BET, no, they're not BET, they're the Stellar Awards, but it's airing on BET. It is airing tonight at 8 p.m. and 7 p.m. Central Time, and you absolutely want to witness the Stellar Awards this year. It is absolutely, oh my God, they got performances from everybody, okay, everybody. As a matter of fact, John P. Key, who's up next with Church Medley, he's a recipient of a Stellar Award for Traditional Male Artist of the Year. John P. Key is still doing his thing, and you want to check it out, BET channel tonight, 8 p.m., 7 p.m. Central Time.

hope y'all praising with me this Sunday morning. That was Vincent Bohannon. Vincent Bohannon and SOB. Listen, Vincent Bohannon won a Stellar too, y'all. We've been talking about the Stellar Gospel Music Awards, the 41st Stellar Gospel Music Award, which is airing tonight. And it's airing on BET at 8 and 7 p.m. Central Time. But Vincent Bohannon with I Love to Call Him, and he won Album of the Year. Can y'all believe that? Yes, he did. Hey, listen, let's keep this great gospel music going. Let's go here just for my What Saints. This is Aaron Cole, Jonathan McReynolds, and T-Rock with Usher in the Spirit right here on Mix 92.3.

0: I'm really hoping you are making plans to go to church. Wake up and get yourself to church. 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It's a little cloudy outside, but that's all right. 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And at 3:30 today, if y'all say, listen, I ain't got nothing to do today at 3:30, head on over to Greater Mitchell Temple, Church of God in Christ. It's our official day. It's going to be very official around here. Bishop Ethan Blakeshear will be giving I know he's going to preach today, and you want to be in the house to experience this good word. We'll be back with some more great gospel music right after this.
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34: Jesus, Jesus, Jesus. Amen. Felisa knows.

0: praises. I know y'all getting y'all praise on. Sunday morning inspiration is what we do. We get our praise on. And that was Lisa Knowles Smith and Ricky Dillard. Don't you know Lisa picked up 5 Stellas? That's right, your girl picked up 5 Stella Awards. And to God be the glory. Hey, listen, we are churching today. If you can't make it to the church house, and I wish that you could, but if you can't, I hope you're getting your praise on wherever you are. And if you can, I want to invite you to our 3:30 service at Greater Mitchell Temple. That's right, Greater Mitchell Temple Church of God in Christ. My pastor, Bishop Ethan Blake Sheard. It is what we call our official day for our holy convocation. Now, you know what? Some of y'all, that's like way too much. I know it's over your head, but all you need to know is it's a church service, and we're going to have church, and we're going to be calling on the name of Jesus. And the speaker is going to be Bishop Ethan Blake Sheard, and you need to hear what he has to say on official day, 3:30. Once you come on out, 13737 Curtis Street. That's right there in Detroit. Come on out to Greater Mitchell Temple, and we're going to have a time. This is Mix 92.3.
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0: love, and I love what I'm doing, and that is giving you the very best in gospel music. 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

alongside the Rose of Gospel, Dr. Dorinda Clark Cole, right here on Sunday Morning Inspiration Mix 92.3 Detroit's On. And I want to say this, there are so many local talent right here in the D who has new music. They got music, and I promise you, you are not forgotten. I am going to play your music, so just hold on. I promise I got you. Okay, and then listen, we're going to keep it right here in the D. Fred Hammond, a legend with What's Going On. I know that's what y'all said about y'all music. What's really going on? But I got you, okay? Sunday Morning Inspiration Mix 92.3.

Y'all just tuning in. Y'all made it up. You made it up. Sunday morning inspiration, Glenda GG, right here on Mix 92.3. You got BB Wine and Stevie Wonder and Bishop Marvin Wine is with Jesus, Children of America. And here is Zacardi Cortez with Oh, How I Love You. Oh, and we don't you love him? Do you love him? Don't you love him? I know I do. Keep it locked right here, Mix 92.3, the very best in gospel music.

0: Monday morning inspiration, and it is now time for our word for the week. Our word for the week is coming from Romans 15 and 13. May the God of hope fill you with all joy and peace so that you may abound in hope by the power of the Holy Spirit. Oh my goodness, what's the word there, y'all? That word is hope. We want to focus on the word hope. And why do we need hope? Well, hope keeps our hearts steady when things are hard, when they are hard and complicated, when it seems like we're just not going to win, when things are complicated, we can't make ends meet. I'm telling you, we need to keep hope alive because God promises, God made a promise to help us and to give us peace and joy even before we see the full outcome of our circumstances and situations. We have got to learn how to keep hope alive. Oh, come on, y'all. We hopeful today. And that is our word for the week.
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Not thank you enough for rocking out with your girl every Sunday, right here from 7 to 10 a.m. Sunday morning inspiration, Glenda GG, right here on Mix 92.3. Guess what, y'all? It is time to just say see you later to all my girls. Hey, girl. Hey, and my what up, dope bros. Thank y'all for rocking out. Don't go anywhere. Where y'all going? Where you going? We got Danny D followed by Billy T coming up next. And tune in tonight. The Gospel Stella Awards is coming on. BET. That's right, BET. You'll get a chance to see all the great talent, gospel talent, and all the awards received. 41 years, y'all. 41 years. BET tonight at 8 p.m. and 7 p.m. Central Time. And then what y'all doing at 3:30? Head on over to Greater Mitchell Temple. It is our what we call official day. Bishop Ethan Blake Sheard, he's going to give a great word. And come and be my guest. Just ask for Glenda. Ask for Gigi. Come sit right next to me. This is Mix 92.3. And who we gonna close out with? Lena Bird Miles.

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on Mix 92.3. A good Sunday morning to you. Okay, let's get started with your first chance to win tickets to see Bryson Tiller at the Pine Knob Music Theater September 26th, courtesy of Live Nation. Text his name. His name is Bryson. Text Bryson, B-R-Y-S-O-N, to 51881 for your chance to win a pair. A confirmation text will be sent. 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

the Asdy Brothers on Mix 92.3, all around the D. I hope you're having a great start to your Sunday. And thank you so much for hanging out with me. I appreciate it, all right? Here's Avant and Kiki Wyatt, My First Love.

0: Mix 92.3, Detroit's R&B with Steve Harvey in the morning. Billy T here with you. Don't forget, it's coming up. It'll be here before you know it. 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

0: Harvey, Tommy, your prank calls had me laughing and cracking up. 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

0: Mix 92.3, Detroit's R&B, with Steve Harvey in the morning. Billy T here with you. Hey, you ever watch old movies that you saw as a kid and now you see them, it's a little different? Well, there was this one movie, Trilogy of Terror. It was so scary when I was a kid. And the last part of the movie, this lady had a voodoo doll that came to life and was trying to kill her in her apartment. She's running around the apartment. The little doll had a knife and he's chasing her. And I kept wondering, why doesn't she just leave the apartment? You can leave, lady. The door's right there. She ended up killing the doll, and then the doll took her away. Great movie. Really was. It still was good. But I still just didn't understand why she didn't leave. But that's the movies, right? What would Lee Thomas give that movie? Okay, Keith Sweat and Escape coming up next on Mix.
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with your man, Billy T. Looks like a cloudy Sunday, man. We might get a little rain this afternoon. That's crazy. But listen, whatever you do, be sure to download the iHeartRadio app. Take us with you everywhere you go. We don't want you to miss out on these Bryson Tiller tickets we're giving away today. Stay tuned for that, all right? 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

0: 92.3 Detroit's R&B with Steve Harvey in the morning. I am your man, Billy T, hanging out with you on a Saturday. Today is August 30th. Some quick birthdays for you today. Our birthdays are R.I.P. birthdays, born on this date. Comedian Robin Harris, remember him? Bebe's Kids, We Don't Die, We Multiply. Robin Harris died in 1990. He was only 37 years old. He always seemed so much older to me. And Fred Hampton, chairman of the Chicago chapter of the Black Panther Party. In 1969, this young man was such a threat, the FBI went after him. And in 1969, Fred Hampton was shot and killed in bed during a pre-dawn raid by the Chicago police. He was 21 years old. Fred Hampton said, "You can kill the revolutionary, but you can't kill the revolution." Rest in peace to both of those brothers. If it's your birthday, happy birthday to you, Virgo. All right, Mary J. Blige, Not Gonna Cry, next on Mix.
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Mix 92.3 with your man Billy T, all around the D. You know, they're wrapping up that Tupac trial. Keefe D on trial for his participation in the murder of Tupac. Finally, justice after 30 years.

0: And we got some more tickets for you to see Bryson Tiller. He'll be at the Pine Knob Music Theater on September 26th, courtesy of Live Nation. We want to make sure you have a chance to go. We'll give you that shot right after Luther Vandross Superstar. Okay, and that is coming up next on the playlist, only on Mix 92.3.
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0: 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I listen to y'all every morning going to work. Steve Harvey, you're the best. Nephew Tommy, you make me laugh when I hear your prank calls in the morning. Y'all awesome.
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0: Mix 92.3 Detroit's R&B with Steve Harvey in the morning. That's going to do it for your man, Billy T. Thanks for hanging out with me on your Sunday. I appreciate it. The Bushman is up next. And listen, guys, school is back in. The kids are out there, so look out for the kids. Stop for the school buses and be careful on those roads. And always remember, stay woke, stay human, and stay kind. We'll see you next time. Peace, and I'm out.
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0: From the Steve Harvey Morning Show, and when I'm in Detroit, I am around the beat with Billy T on Mix 92.3. I said it. I said it. I ain't taking none of it back. I put my stamp on it.
1: Yeah, yeah.

0: Trina, I know, Trina, I know it's a Bryson Tiller winning weekend on Mix 92.3 with your ticket daddy, Bushman. And yes, I got your chance to win those tickets. Coming up, 25 after, Pine Knob Music Theater, September 26th with Live Nation. It's Bryson Tiller. All right, I got your chance to win. Coming up, so stick with me right here in the bushes on Mix 92.3. Yes, Trina, I got those tickets.
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0: The weather forecast this evening, low's going to get down near 70. Tomorrow, high near 90.
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32: 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Mm.

0: Bryson Tiller winning weekend with your boy Bushman on Mix 92.3 Detroit's R&B with Steve Harvey in the morning. Bryson Tiller is coming to Pine Knob Theater September 26th, courtesy of Live Nation. I got the hookup on those tickets. It is coming up 25 after, so make sure you keep it right here in the bushes with me, Bushman, on Mix 92.3.
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0: in the morning. I was just wanting to applaud that man and 92.3 for letting him come on. 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

0: way, just want to thank everybody that's sliding into my DMs, because it is a Bryson Tiller winning weekend. And yes, Bushman has your chance to win those tickets right here on Mix 92.3, coming into Pine Knob Theater September 26th. 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Keep it right here on Mix 92.3. Oh, there's somebody else in the DMs. Ooh, in a picture.
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0: Mix 92.3, Detroit's R&B with Steve Harvey in the morning. This weekend is a Bryson Tiller winning weekend. Yep, your Bushman got your chance to win tickets to go see Bryson Tiller at Pine Knob Theater September 26th, courtesy of Live Nation. 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
5: You just checked into the Sweat Hotel, and I'm your host, Keith Sweat. Now tonight, let's just kiss and not tell. But baby, on second thought, if it's that good, I might just have to tell everyone. Call me at 866-92-SWEAT. 866-927-9328. Tonight, girl, I want to put your loving through the test. Let's apologize, let's confess, and let me be your maintenance man. Now, baby, I hope you're ready for a great night tonight.
6: If you

0: idea that I'm even talking with you. I mean, you've been my idol for so many years, and I just have a whole lot of admiration for you. And it just gives me pleasure just to even say hi.
1: Okay, I appreciate that. Thank you so much. So what can I do for you tonight, baby?
0: Oh, I would like so much if I'd be able to have an autographed picture of you or just get a hug. Or are you having any concerts or anything close to Tallahassee anytime soon?
1: As soon as I definitely coming anywhere close, I'll definitely make that announcement on the radio, okay?
0: Well, you do that, because if I could just get a hug, I'd be more than thrilled.
1: Thank you so much. I appreciate that, babe.
0: I'm just so thrilled.
1: Okay. Thank you much for checking in, baby. Love you. All right.
0: Thank you.
1: Bye-bye.
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